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2: KFUT Community Radio is made possible by a generous equipment donation from the estate of Harley Hallett. Harley was active in the local music scene through his band, Sherry and the Psychedelics, as well as his work at the Music Factory Studio in Soulsbyville, where he offered lessons in rock and roll and professional recording services. Sadly, Harley passed in 2022 after battling lung disease. His son Reed reached out to us and donated some of Harley's equipment that is being used in our transmission system today. Harley will be missed, but his love for music and our community will live on.

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2: Does anyone want to go back to the year 1998?
1: Yeah. I do. My van is only 3 years old.
2: Before.
1: I don't want to go back there.
2: I love modems. Does anyone remember that shit?
1: Yeah, I would be in high school. I just be in high school.
2: Think that technology
1: I'd just be in high school right
2: humanity.
1: There.
2: Screen to even realize that Skynet is real. 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So enjoy your life before it's too late. 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

Ray Martin and his orchestra with a somewhat over-caffeinated version of Flight of the Bumblebee. It's on the album Dynamica, one of RCA Victor's stereo action records, featuring the sound your eyes can follow, if that's something you're into. Welcome to the Retro Cocktail Hour, where the music may be sometimes overstimulated, but always shaken, not stirred. I'm Daryl Brogdon. You're the Underground Martini Bunker. Area 52 wishes it was as cool as this place. In the hour ahead, we'll hear Chuy Reyes and his Hollywood Mocambo Orchestra, a band that entertained movie stars back in the day. Also, Vinnie Bell on the electric sitar, the forgotten man of exotica music, and we'll ride the Congo train with Les Baxter. There's all that, plus new music by Ruben Steiner and the Dictaphone, the Tiger Club, and the Manicuras. If the moon's over Manicora, it's definitely time for the Retro Cocktail Hour.

That's Chuy Reyes and his Hollywood Mocambo Orchestra, Maria from Bahia. Chuy led a Latin band in L.A. back in the 1950s. They played at the famous Mocambo Club in West Hollywood. Before that, the Three Sons with Delicado. They recorded this one several times. It appears on their album Twilight Time from 1960. This is the Retro Cocktail Hour. I'm Daryl Brogdon. Thanks so much for hanging with us here at the Underground Martini Bunker. Later this half hour, Jose Betancourt and his orchestra from a rare album called Beat Tropical. Next, though, it's the Jose Curbelo Quintet. I played something by Jose recently, so I tracked down one of his albums, Cha-Cha-Cha in Blue, recorded in 1956. Jose played piano with the Xavier Cugat band back in the early 40s before he formed his own Latin orchestra. Here's the Jose Curbelo Quintet, I Only Have Eyes for You.

That's Jose Betancourt and his orchestra, Jungle Flute, here for you in the Retro Cocktail Hour. He played the marimba and appeared on lots of radio, but he only made a few records. This is from Beat Tropical, which came out in 1958. Also, the Red Calendar Sextet with Voodoo. Red was a bassist who was part of L.A.'s famous wrecking crew, and he played with just about everybody, including Art Tatum, Charlie Parker, and Nat King Cole. Up ahead, we'll hear some new music from Ruben Steiner and the Dictaphone, plus Tim Mayer's music for Tales of the Merman. It's all coming up. The Retro Cocktail Hour is irritating the airwaves every week about this time on stations like WXLU, Radio Lex in Lexington, Kentucky, WSDL, Salisbury, Maryland, and Jefferson Public Radio, serving Southern Oregon and Northern California. 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

The Gene Raines Group with Jungle Drums. He was a vibraphonist who is sometimes called the Forgotten Man of Exotica. He only did three albums. Four, if you count the compilation album that featured tunes from the first three. And while the music is really solid, much in the tradition of Martin Denny and Arthur Lyman, this guy is just not as well known as the others. So remember that name, Gene Raines. Remember this name, too, the Retro Cocktail Hour, coming at you in all three dimensions. Or is it four? From the Underground Martini Bunker, I'm Daryl Brogdon with the exotic sounds of the Manicuras, still to come. Here's a new album now by Ruben Steiner and the Dictaphone. Ruben's a French musician, writer, and DJ, whose music kind of crosses into several different genres, including rock, jazz, and punk. The Dictaphone is really French mixologist Jeremy Morin, and together they've done an album they call Bananas, which is a journey into the world of 21st century exotica music. This is pretty out there, so strap yourself in for Piano.

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Well, that's a band called the Starfires. They seem to have only made one record, a 45 in the early 60s, and we just heard it. That was Enchanted Paradise. Also in that set, Quiet Village, done by Vinnie Bell. On the album Pop Goes the Electric Sitar. Vinnie was a session musician, but he also invented a number of different instruments, including the belzuki and the electric sitar. Plus, he developed the famous watery guitar sound that was so popular on records in the 1960s. And we heard Balinese Barbecue by the very talented Tim Mayer. It's music from the soundtrack of Tales of the Merman, and it's available online at bandcamp.com. Tim is also music director for the Waikiki 7. You're with me, Daryl Brogdon, at the Underground Martini Bunker for yet another retro cocktail hour. Coming up, the exotic sounds of Tiger Club and the Manicuras. If you enjoy this music and just wish there was more of it, well, we may have an answer. 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

There's one by the Tiger Club, a group of L.A. musicians with a kind of a neo-exotica vibe. That's a tune called Behind the Seventh Veil. It's on their latest album, Mephisto Project. 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The next 15 minutes brings us music by Tito Puente, Les Baxter, and Kenyon Hopkins from his legendary album, Shock, Music in Hi-Fi. So why not just keep it right here on the Retro Cocktail Hour? Next, the Manicure is a surf band from Charlotte, North Carolina. What is going on in North Carolina? This is like the third contemporary album I've played on the show that comes from the Tar Heel State. They got a bunch of albums, including a Christmas record, plus albums like Jungles of Steel and Southern Surfsotica. You can buy all their albums at Bandcamp.com. Here are the Manicure's Adventures in Paradise.

That's Tito Puente with Safari, a tune from the CD Fiesta con Puente. Before that, Les Baxter and his orchestra, Congo Train. It's from the African Jazz album, late 1950s on Capitol Records. And that is nearly that for this round of the Retro Cocktail Hour. Daryl Brogdon here. Many thanks for the hang. I hope you'll come back and join us again here at the Underground Martini Bunker. Meantime, you can get in touch via email at host@retrococktail.org. Shows on Facebook, too, with nearly 11,000 members worldwide. We're going to leave you now with a record I typically only play at Halloween, which is a shame because there's some amazing tunes here. The album is Shock, Music in Hi-Fi. It's by the Creed Taylor Orchestra, but really this is all Kenyon Hopkins, a gifted arranger and composer who did some awesome work over the years. This is Jungle Fever.

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2: Who?
3: Vic Tolman, your brother. Or maybe he's your cousin.
2: Brother.
3: Where?
2: I don't know.
3: Hannah, be sensible. Vic's a murderer.
2: Vic's my kin. We Tolmans don't turn on each other.
3: If you shelter him, you're guilty of...
2: Marshal, I reckon you just wore out your welcome.

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0: 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Everybody has to go.
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Mr. Urban Renewer, that didn't quite do her. 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
0: I guess I gotta eat.
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0: What is this?

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3: High School is an album and a movie. Vince Van Patten is crazy about PJ Souls, but she wants to live a rock and roll fantasy with her favorite group, the Ramones. The new principal tries to stop the music, but the kids rock and wreck the school. Rock and Roll High School, the school where the students rule. Your school could be next. 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
3: Dan is a California rapper who's been blowing up in the SoundCloud scene with some big singles and music videos, most notably the song Betrayed. I never really took him all that seriously because I thought his songs and his music videos had kind of a goofy feel to them and had no idea that this project was coming around the corner. I was not planning on this. We're not even at the halfway point of the year yet, and this is one of the worst things I've heard all year. The beats are mostly these moody, spacey trap bangers. They have a little bit of a Young Lean feel to them, like he's definitely ripping some of his shtick off from the whole Sad Boy movement. And like most other rappers who have come out of this SoundCloud wave, his lyrics are pretty dumbed down, pretty simplistic, very blunt, very repetitive. But it seems like he pushes even that to a degree where it's basically unbearable. For example, the song Tick Tock, as far as Lil Xan is concerned, mostly consists of him saying Tick Tock. It's even more repetitive than Gucci Gang. Really, the only thing that gives any of these tracks credibility are the features. The 2 Chainz feature on here isn't bad. The Charlie XCX feature wasn't really anticipated by me anyway, but she manages to be a little bit of a bright spot on this album. Even the Race Rimmered feature is pretty decent. Like, those little boyish vocal leads at the beginning of the track actually go over pretty well and are a nice change of pace from what Lil Xan is doing on this thing. Oh, and the song Round Here, YG on that track is the only thing that gives that song credibility. Like, what are you saying on this track? What is this song about? If I go to where your hometown is, like a bunch of sad white boys with like beanies over their heads and face tats and like really sad, gloomy looks are gonna approach me and just be like, "You're not from around here." And that's the thing. That's the worst thing about this project. It's just Lil Xan's voice, his delivery, just everything about his performances on this project. He sounds like he barely has a pulse half the time. All of his words, all of his flows are just really drawled out, and most of his songs don't really have much more than 10 words to their name, because I don't think he could commit more than 10 words to memory for a single track.
4: Xan's gonna play you, Xan.
2: Lil Xan's voice for me has been one of the most simultaneously grating but also boring sounds I've heard this year. It's so lifeless and uninspired and flavorless and lacking in personality, lacking in anything engaging. Like, what is so interesting about listening to this guy just creak his way through a song? He's like a creaky door that's just opening endlessly. It never finishes opening. It's just always creaking. And the Diplo song on this thing is ridiculous. How Xan ended up with this Diplo beat, and it's almost hilarious because he just sounds so out of place on this really uppity, poppy, fruity instrumental that he should have never been allowed to touch. Yeah, this record is just really confusing for me. I mean, right from the get-go, the opening track where he's saying, you know, the Xans don't make me what I am, Xans don't make me who I am. I mean, for what other purpose does this song exist other than to, I don't know, convince somebody of what's obviously the truth?
5: I mean, you've named yourself Little Xan, and at least in part you have kind of created this persona around having had issues with the drug in the past. So, I mean, at least in a way, they've kind of at least formed the persona with which you create your art. So
2: it's kind of the exact opposite of what you're saying. I can appreciate a bit of repetition or mindlessness if we're getting some kind of swap for smarter, more interesting songs like Youthful Rage or A Sense of Humor or something, but this album just sounds like shutting your brain off. Just power down. Because it's not particularly hype, nor does it sound very sad either. It just sounds really hollow and vacant. I mean, even on the bangers on this record, Xan doesn't really have much in the way of presence. He is a very
3: drab figure. I mean, the most drab figure on his entire album, as pretty much every feature here and even the instrumentals themselves outshine him. Yeah, this album just sounds like having a weird friend who laughs really strangely at inappropriate times. This album sounds like somebody who never opens their eyes all the way. They're just always in a constant state of this. This thing also sounds like stumbling upon somebody who's in a stupor.

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Back and forth, left wing, swing to north. Eastern sound with blood pouring down.

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The relationship between Laurie Ann Allison and Nicolas Cage didn't even last as long as her year with Depp. Nick was young and enjoying the first fruits of his success in the movie, and he found it easy to strike up relationships of varying lengths with a variety of women. Among them were Amy Dolan, daughter of 60s pop star Mickey Dolan of the Monkees, and one-time TV presenter Samantha Jeff. However, it was a young actress named Jenny Wright who tamed his developing wild side. At least for a while. 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

待つ。

0: This question, Peter, is from the drummer for Whitesnake, Foreigner, and Slash/Snake 50. He also created Bonzo Mash. He created a video that he would like you to watch, and then
1: Peter, it's Brian Tish here. Thanks for taking the time to check this out. Thanks to Billy Amendola for putting this together. First off, I just want to thank you mainly for the inspiration and influence. When I started playing drums, I grew up in Kissimmee, New Jersey, probably in the third, fourth grade, 76, 77. And I became a drummer. Just, that was it. So I started and stopped. The first drummer I got into was

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All right.

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1: What's the matter with you? You look like you've seen a ghost.
2: Nothing, Charlie. Except that last night, quite by accident, someone left a list of names on my desk, and that list included the names of those two men who weren't reported missing until an hour ago.
3: What? Yeah, that don't sound right to me.
2: It isn't right, Charlie. Which raises a question. Who would make up a list of missing persons before they were missing? Not after.
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or night, there's no protection. 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

0: sexy yet devastating. 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
3: Probable boating accident.
1: The height and weight of the victim can only be estimated from the partial remains. The torso has been severed in mid-thorax. There are no major organs.

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out rather late last night. It wasn't only innocent spree. My wife for coming did wait when sleeping I thought she would be. But I found her in temper and tears. She scratched both my eyes and my ears. But I told her I would soon explain. All the club and a meeting tonight, love. All business we had a great side, love. Don't think for a moment I'm tied, love. I've only been down to the club. Oh, she sobs, she screams. She wept, she said she'd go back to her mall. But while in the matic I leaned and tried to enjoy my cigar, I promised to buy her a new dress. She would leave me alone for a while. And then and all at once I gave her a sweet little kiss, and I saw her begin to smile. Then I only could remark, the club had a meeting tonight, love. Of business we had a great sight, love. Don't think for a moment I'm tied, love. I've only been down to the club.

Children, not old enough to be kissing their wives at breakfast.

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0: All right. We're going to start this new show. It's called Classical for Beginners. This is the first hour. I'm your host, Jimmy XS. And I'm a beginner in classical myself. And so, is it okay to say this would be like the blind leading the blind? Beethoven was deaf by the time he died, and he had his hearing in the beginning of his writing symphonies, but he started losing his hearing over time. And I think we're going to talk about Beethoven's Fifth Symphony right now, and we're going to listen to it as well. And because it's generally regarded as, one of the cornerstones of all of Western music. So this is a good place to start. And you probably are familiar with the one part of it. It's the opening motif. And a motif is something that it repeats over and over. And it doesn't even have to be, in music. It could be in art or a painting or movies or whatever. And so when this one starts out, it's got this motif that you're probably going to recognize. And I think something that was new here is he took this motif. There's four movements. This was during the classical era of classical music. And all right, like the most popular, or the one when they're talking about eras of classical music, the earliest would be, say, Baroque, 1600 to 1750. Then the classical eras from 1750 to 1820 or so. And that stuff is pretty strict. And then the Romantic era starts around 1820 on to like 1900, and then basically 1900 and until today is just like 20th century or modern classical music. So anyway, Beethoven finished writing his third symphony, I think, and then so he started on this, the Fifth Symphony, and then he was working on a couple other ones at the same time. And then I think in 1804 he started writing this, and then he finished in 1808 and debuted it, in December of 1808. So and it was cold, and he also debuted his sixth symphony as well that same night. And it was a really cold place, and it went on for 4 hours. And so I guess it wasn't really well received at first because people were all burned out and stuff. So the Fifth Symphony has four movements, which is like, symphonies, which was one of the most popular, there's sonatas and concertos and stuff. And so the symphonies during the classical era usually had three or four movements. And this is during the classical era, but there's some elements of the Romantic era, which basically Beethoven ushered in, and then with more, you know, expressive and emotional type music, instead of this more rigid and structured stuff going on. And he reintroduces some of the ideas from the first movement in the fourth movement, which was unusual. I don't know if anyone did it before this symphony. And so also it starts, you know, the beginning is the first movement is in C minor, and that is, you know, minor chords are darkness and despair and you know, bummer. And then by the time he gets to the fourth, the final movement of the piece, it's in C major, and he's like, bah, you know, into the light, man, and triumph. That is Beethoven's Fifth Symphony. And so, you know, that was like in 1808, say, he debuted that. And he was actually conducting it as well, the debut. And then, since then, there's been... It's one of the most popular symphonies, really, on Earth, I would think. You know, but there's people, you know, there's the critics, and there's the people who, you know, are fans of classical music, and they're all like, I prefer his Ninth Symphony. You know, a lot of people say that, and it's not even unusual to hear someone say that, so... we'll check that one out later. But anyway, this recording is the conductor is Carlos Keebler, and it was recorded in 1975, and this is on the Deutsche Grammophon record label, coincidentally the oldest record label in the world, and so this particular recording is what is referred to as a reference recording, because there's other versions, other symphonies in other cities, you know, performing Beethoven's Fifth. There's many, many. And then, so basically, when there's a new one, these people who are in the know will say, well, how does it compare to Cleaver's performance, you know, conduction in 1975. So it's kind of a base point. So we'll, and you know, sometimes these things can go kind of fast, sometimes they can go slow, and different parts are accentuated, you know, in the orchestra. And so it's always the same thing that these people are performing, but there's a lot of variations. And so we're going to listen to Beethoven's Fifth Symphony right now. And keep your ears open for this motif, man. Something that repeats, right? It's how it starts, and it's still going on at the end. This whole symphony, all four movements, we're going to listen to all four of them, and it's about 30 minutes long, so, you know, buckle in, man. I'm Jimmy XS, this is Classical for Beginners.

0: probably the most famous single theme in music is that which opens Beethoven's Fifth Symphony. And today, the distinguished American composer and conductor, Mr. Leonard Bernstein, is going to show us what this theme and two others from the same symphony meant to Beethoven. When he wrote this symphony, he was going blind, and he had gone deaf long ago. So he had to trust to his imagination rather than his ears. And Mr. Bernstein will show us how, being a triumphant genius, he was able to do this.
1: We are going to try to perform for you today a curious and rather difficult experiment. We are going to take the first movement of Beethoven's Fifth Symphony and rewrite it. Now, don't get scared. We're going to use only notes that Beethoven himself wrote. We're going to take certain discarded sketches that Beethoven wrote, intending to use them in this symphony, and find out why he rejected them by putting them back into the symphony and seeing how the symphony would have sounded with them. Then we can guess at the reasons for his rejecting these sketches. And what is more important, perhaps we can get a glimpse into the composer's mind as it moves through this mysterious creative process we call composing. Bar in this movement is based in one way or another directly on these four notes, three G's and an E flat. What is it about these three G's and an E flat, three eighth notes and a half note, that are so pregnant and so meaningful that a whole symphonic movement can be born of them? They're three G's and an E flat, nothing more. Anybody could have thought of them, maybe. People have been wondering for years just what it is that endows this musical figure with such potency. All kinds of silly music appreciation theories have arisen. I'm sure you remember some of them from school. That it's fate knocking at the door, that it's the trumpets announcing the judgment day, that it's a bird that sang in the Vienna woods that Beethoven overheard, that it's V for victory. Oh, there are millions of them, and none of them actually tell us a thing. Because the truth of the matter is that the real meaning of this figure lies in all the notes which follow it, in all the notes of all the 500 measures of music that follow it in this first movement. In Beethoven, more than any other composer before or after him, I think, had the ability to find the exactly right notes that had to follow his themes. But even he, with this great ability, had a gigantic struggle to achieve this rightness. And it's that struggle that we would like to investigate. Now, actually, there are two struggles involved that every composer has. One is to find the right notes for themes. The other is to find the right notes to follow themes, to justify these themes as symphonic themes. We're all pretty familiar with the first struggle. We've all, no doubt, seen Schumann and Brahms on the silver screen, laboring over the keyboard, searching for those right notes. We have all been privileged to see Jimmy Cagney impersonating George M. Cohan, I think it was in Yankee Doodle Dandy, sitting over a keyboard dramatically alone on a deserted stage with a solitary work light standing next to him, picking out the immortal notes of Over There. You remember? And then he had it, Over There, and in came the whole symphony orchestra and 500-voice chorus with the finished product. Well, Beethoven shared in this same struggle, in a very real way. We know from his notebooks that he wrote down at least 14 versions of the melody that opens the second movement of this symphony, the melody we know today as this.

14 versions over a period of 8 years. But here is one of the earliest versions, which is very different indeed. Here's another one, again very different in style and feeling. And after 8 years of experimenting with 12 others, he finally arrived at a solution whereby he combined the most interesting elements, the most graceful elements of all of them, and finally arrived at the one that is familiar to us today. All right, Beethoven has found his theme, but now the fun really begins. Now the big struggle begins. Now the big struggle begins, because Beethoven must now find

a mold for jello into which we pour notes and expect the result to be a rondo or a minuet or a sonata in an automatic way. The real function of form is to take us on a varied and complicated journey. And to do this, the composer has to have a corresponding inner roadmap. He has to know what the next destination is going to be. In other words, he's got to know what the next note has to be. He must convey to us a sense of rightness, a sense that whatever note succeeds the last is the only possible note that can rightly happen at that instant. Now, as we said before, Beethoven had this ability more than anybody before or after him, but it was a great struggle. Now let's try to follow this struggle. To begin with, Beethoven chose to use 12 different instruments to comprise his orchestra in the first movement of the Fifth Symphony. Now, starting at the top of the page of the conductor's score, we find first the flute. Then the oboe, the clarinet, the bassoon, the horn, the trumpet, the timpani, the first violin, the second violin, the viola, cello, and the double bass. Now, of course, the full orchestra is made up of these 12 instruments, multiplied anywhere from 2 to 18 times. As the conductor views this score, his eye has to follow all these 12 instruments simultaneously across the page. However, for his opening few bars, Beethoven did not wish the entire orchestra to be playing, and so he dismissed 5 of these 12 instruments. First the oboe, then the bassoon, horn, trumpet, and timpani. Here is the manuscript, as he started it, with the remaining 7 instruments accounted for. But there is something crossed out, the flute part. So we know that Beethoven, at least for a second, was going to include the flute in his opening. Now, why did he cross it out? Let's hear how it would have sounded with the flute left in. You hear those high, piping tones of the flute? They don't seem somehow to fit into the brusque, rude atmosphere of this opening. Beethoven clearly wanted the strongest, most masculine utterance he could get at the beginning of this symphony. And he therefore decided to orchestrate entirely with instruments that play normally in the register of the male speaking or singing voice. The flute, of course, is the instrumental equivalent of a soprano voice, and therefore is intruding here like a delicate lady at a club smoker. So out came the flute. Now let's see how masculine it sounds without him. You see, many of us assume that when we hear the symphony today, it sounds so simple and right that it must have spilled out of Beethoven in one steady gush. But not at all. Beethoven left pages and pages of discarded material similar to these sketches here, enough to fill a whole book. He rejected, he rewrote, he tore up, he crossed out. He sometimes altered passages as much as 20 times. We can see some of those alterations here in this facsimile of the original manuscript score. Look at that. Look at those agonized changes, those feverish scrawls. Why, here it's been crossed out so many times that there doesn't seem to be any room anymore. In fact, there isn't room anymore for the right notes, for the final version, which he had to write down at the bottom of the page as a kind of footnote, leaving it to the copyists to figure out what he meant. I admire and pity those poor copyists. Now, just as contrast, let's look at a score by

Igor Stravinsky. Look how neat, how unagonized. It looks almost as beautiful as it sounds. Now, before Beethoven began to write this wild-looking thing, he had been filling notebooks for around 3 years with sketches. We have some of these sketches here, some that he ultimately discarded as not being right. I've been fiddling with the music and trying to figure out what this first movement would have sounded like if some of these sketches had been left in. I've been experimenting, speculating on where he might have intended them for use and how they would have affected the progress of the whole piece. I've come up with some curious and interesting results. Let's see what they are. We already know the opening bars of the symphony, almost too well, I should say. Now, we also know the answer to this. Good. Now Beethoven has made his initial statement. What does he do now? How does he go on to develop it? This is the way he goes on to develop it.

fine. But here is a discarded sketch, which is also a direct and immediate development of those same four notes. It goes like this.

not very good, not very bad, taken all by itself, but it is a good logical development of the opening figure. Now, what would the music have sounded like if Beethoven had used this sketch as the immediate development of his theme? We can find out easily enough by simply putting it back into the symphony, and then it will sound like this.

There is a difference, isn't there? Not only because it sounds wrong to our ears, which are accustomed to the version we know, but because of the very nature of the music itself. This sketch is so symmetrical. In other words, whatever the right hand does, the left hand imitates in a kind of monkey-like way. This makes for a quality of being static. It doesn't seem to want to go anywhere. And that's fatal at the outset of a journey, especially of a symphonic journey. It doesn't seem to have that mystery and whispered promise of things to come that the right version has. Instead, this sketch music gets stuck in its own repetitions. It just doesn't build. And Beethoven was first and foremost a builder. Now, let's look at another rejected sketch. Here's one that sounds like this. Again, it is based, as all of them are, on the opening four notes. Now, I am guessing that Beethoven would have used it somewhere in this passage.

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2: 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Harley was active in the local music scene through his band, Sherry and the Psychedelics, as well as his work at the Music Factory Studio in Soulsbyville, where he offered lessons in rock and roll and professional recording services. Sadly, Harley passed in 2022 after battling lung disease. His son Reed reached out to us and donated some of Harley's equipment that is being used in our transmission system today. Harley will be missed, but his love for music and our community will live on.

0: 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You and I together here in Paris, sitting at a sidewalk cafe.
1: Now, I'm afraid it's starting to rain.
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1: Well, there's nothing romantic about getting wet.
2: Why not plan a date night a little closer to home? 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
8: Yo, my name's Oscar Goldman, and I have a show coming up. I have an album release party coming up, and I want everybody to be there. We got Problems playing from out of town. It's going to be a great show. We got special guest hashtag Money. I think that's how you say their name. Either way, I'm releasing my album. It's going to be on June 18th. All right, it's a Thursday night, $10 at the door at the Waterwheels in Columbia. I hope to see everybody there. It's going to be a great time. Such a high horse is on its way.
9: Hi, we had a Bigfoot sighting at our cabin in Groveland. And we saw a poster at the local community store that was letting us know to call you guys. But he was about, like, 6'5", about yay tall. He was big. Yeah. And he had really, really large feet.
10: Blue hair.
9: And hairy toes.
10: Pretty strange. He kept mumbling something. I forget.
9: Like, it had an ooh sound. It was like, ooh. Yeah, that just sounds familiar, actually. Oh, wait. I think we see him again. Oh, bye. We have to go.
3: 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Leave your public service announcement, community event, or Bigfoot sighting, and we will do our best to share it with the community. 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
11: The sight of those graves dropped a dark, sad veil over the pioneers. With each mile, everyone longed for a sign to lift their weary souls. After another 120 miles and six more days of travel, Taroni rode out with the scouts to inspect the trail. A few hours later, from a far distance, Sadie saw a flash of light. "What's that, Pa?" Now, that's Taroni's steel knife blade flickering in the sunlight, Pa answered. He's signaling us that he sees Chimney Rock. Seeing Chimney Rock. That meant nearly 400 miles were behind them. Like a quiet prayer, Ma whispered, "Blessed be." Just as the wagon train captain hollered out, "Let's hurry on. I'd like to see that rock before sunset." The wagons rolled westward, pushing their oxen and mules as hard as they could. Later that day, they could all see it. All along that line of wagons, folks hooped and hollered with joy. That great spire was a beacon for tired travelers. Chimney Rock rose like a needle out of the earth, more than 300 feet into the air. Sadie and Abby just stared. "It's reaching up for the angels," little Abby whispered. Sadie felt the little turtle in her pocket. "I think you're right about that, Abby. Angels who are protecting us." That night, the wagon train captain led everyone in prayers of thanks for saving them from the cholera and for safety on their journey to Fort Laramie. With good luck and God's speed, they'd make it in a week. Once there, everyone would have a chance to give the livestock a rest and trade stories with other overland travelers. As the wagon train stretched out over the prairie, one of the farm wagons drove too fast. Suddenly, it hit a rock so hard that a wagon wheel broke. The folks in that wagon were Swedes. They hardly spoke a word of English. Mr. Walker came running with his slaves, Frederick and Charles. He pointed and gestured that they could help. "My boys and I will hang back," called out Mr. Walker to the wagon train captain. "Y'all keep going. We'll catch up." Pa handed the reins of their wagon to Ma and jumped out to help. Abby and Sadie ran to welcome the children. They knew them from their play. "Hannah, Eric, come with us." The four children walked together, laughing and playing along the way, while their mothers rode in the wagon, Ma driving the team, and Taroni riding his horse nearby. Pa, Mr. Walker, Frederick, Charles, and that Oregon-bound Swedish farmer switched out the wagon wheel with a spare. And even though that farmer spoke no English, he understood when Mr. Walker said, "Well, thank goodness you had the wisdom to pack that extra wheel." Pa was glad he had a chance to help, for it gave him an opportunity to see that Mr. Walker was fair and kind to his men. He knew that they would all become friends. When they did catch up, each of the five men carried a dead rattlesnake. "Let's cook 'em up," one man shouted. "They taste like chicken." Abby turned up her nose. But when you are hungry and snake is what is for dinner, eventually you take a bite. Sure enough, Abby gave it a try, and she smiled. After supper, everyone agreed snake was mighty tasty. From then on, the Travers diligently watched for rattlesnakes, maybe for eating, but definitely to avoid a troublesome bite. At night, they fell asleep to the singing cicadas. Sadie and Abby slept in a little makeshift tent. Abby always dozed off quickly, but Sadie, she loved to hear the night sounds and peek out the tent at the stars overhead. One night, Sadie felt something crawling over her. She screamed, and Taroni came running with his knife. Chop! A big centipede lay dead right by her leg, its many legs still flailing about. "Good thing he didn't sting you," Taroni said. "You'd be sick for sure. Their poison is strong. And good thing it wasn't a rattlesnake." That night, Sadie and Abby huddled together closely, both wide-eyed and awake. Along the way, the McCorkle family saw more and more Indians, the many tribes of the plains. Ma's jaw tightened, and her eyes peered out, fearing that they might be attacked. But Taroni spoke up. "These people want to live their lives and bring their children up with wisdom. Remember, today we walk on their homeland." Along the North Platte, plenty of grass grew for livestock to eat. As they traveled along, great herds of buffalo roamed. There were fewer trees on the prairie, so the children gathered up dried buffalo chips that their mas could use to fuel their cook fires. One day, a man shot a buffalo bull. Pa and Taroni helped him to skin and butcher the animal. Now there was plenty of fresh meat to share, and the man's family would have a new buffalo blanket to keep them warm when winter came. On June 8, 1850, with summer on its way, everyone felt done in. They were all running short on supplies, but the people's spirits lifted as they came within sight of the confluence of two rivers, the North Platte and the Laramie, with Fort Laramie just 2 days away.

0: took that ride to Oshkosh. But the story doesn't end there. 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But without a chance introduction by an angel in the disguise of a traveling salesman, we wouldn't be here to tell you the story.
1: Dick should have been born a bird. 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
4: Traffic, potholes, wardens, buses. 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
0: We're bringing the fun back to driving on the Friday afternoon traffic jam. Stick around, have some fun.

0: right, what to know about where to go here on the Friday afternoon traffic jam. Today I'm with Rachel.
1: Hello.
0: And we're going to tell you all about what's going on in the Mother Lode and more. So let's start off the weekend, right? What are you doing tonight?
1: We're going to see the Jazz Cats at the Waterwheel Saloon, 7 to 9 p.m.
0: Okay.
1: Now, the Benefit for Cats fundraiser featuring jazz fusion and beat poetry. It's going to be so fun. I can't wait.
0: Now, you were here when Thomas O'Malley, the Alley Cat, came in and gave a preview.
1: Great. Good bass player.
0: And,
1: excellent.
0: Dug those ears.
1: Oh my gosh, what a personality. The dude has a ton of charisma, and they're doing it for the kiddies. Come out and do this benefit for the kiddies.
0: And anything, what he does is you feed the kitty. Mm-hmm. I don't think there's any charge to get in, but they pass around the hat. I think it's pretty
1: nice.
0: Appropriate to feed the kitty. And that's at the Waterwheel, right?
1: Yeah, Waterwheel Saloon, kind of on your way to Columbia.
0: A lot of cool and strange things.
1: Oh, yeah.
0: Happens at the Waterwheel Saloon.
1: Oh, yeah, I've been hanging out there for a long time. It's changed hands many a time, but has always been a cool hangout, cool vibe.
0: Yeah, it's changed hands, closed down.
1: Mm-hmm.
0: Last
1: started
0: time I
1: over,
0: went there,
1: mm-hmm.
0: it was some friends of mine did... metal concerts.
1: Mm-hmm.
0: Can you imagine me
1: and
0: going?
1: Everything out there.
0: But they were amazing because the bass player and the guitar player played in perfect synchronicity. I mean, like, note for note. And I said, boy, they must have practiced that a lot.
1: Mm. Love to see it. Oh. Yes, good times. So, Jazz Cats, Waterwheel Saloon. Looking forward to that.
0: So, we also... I guess tomorrow night, Grover Anderson. Now, Grover Anderson has played at the Bigfoot Festival all over. Grover Anderson mm-hmm. and the Lampeliers.
1: Yeah. Everyone knows them.
0: Thing is this is going to be the stripped down. I think it's just one other, I don't know if it's a bass player or another guitarist, but it's real songs up close, and that's going to be at the Local Press.
1: The Local Press.
0: Yeah, that's... this paper says TBD, to be determined.
1: TBD?
0: Yeah, but they're going to have...
1: live music, good people, good times.
0: That's right. It's part of their summer concert series over at the Local Press in Twain Heart. So that'll be 8 to 10 p.m. Support live music. 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A lot of stuff going up in Twain Heart.
1: Oh, yeah.
0: We'll talk about some of that stuff mm-hmm. coming up. So, Rachel walked in and was pretty impressed with the new studio look, huh?
1: I love it. It's beautiful in here right now. Everything's so organized and got this beautiful new mural on the wall. We got art. It looks so nice. It looks so professional.
0: So you'll be helping out with our Save the Dome Roof activity tomorrow night.
1: We're doing it.
0: So I'll be up here spinning wax, but you'll be down there as the effects person for the entertainment in the gymnasium.
1: Mm-hmm. Yes. I'll be the thunder and lightning sound.
0: It's thunder. It's light. Yes. The way you hold me is frightening. Got a knock. Come in.
1: Yes. I love doing sound effects.
0: Yeah.
1: Yes. We had a pretty good little rehearsal yesterday. Going to do another rehearsal today, and we'll knock it out tomorrow.
0: All right. What time are you supposed to be down over there?
1: 3:30.
0: Okay. What do you think of that theremin?
1: I want to play with that so bad. That is such a cool instrument, device, toy thing.
0: So Ellen goes, yeah, and I hustled in some music. He's going to play the guitar, the piano, mm-hmm. and a theremin. And I said, well, do you know what a theremin is? She goes, I've seen one person play the theremin, and I didn't understand it because she was like dancing all around. And I said, boy, she's sure exaggerating. And I told her, I said, well, you realize the theremin is the only instrument there is that you play it by not touching it.
1: It's like a proximity thing.
0: That's right.
1: It's when you touch it, it turns off, and the farther away you put your hand, it creates the volume.
0: So when you wave your hands and dance around it, it makes sound. It makes sound.
1: It's amazing.
0: I
1: was told there's a few songs that has a theremin in the background that you might not know, like a Beach Boys song, The Good Vibrations.
0: Oh, yeah, we should dig that one up.
1: That is got a theremin in the background. So it's a really cool instrument.
0: So you need to ask that cat that plays the theremin, but it is invented by a guy named Theremin.
1: Mm-hmm.
0: And he was trying to work out the walkie-talkie systems during the war.
1: Mm-hmm.
0: And all of a sudden he says, man, there's just too much static. Then he got closer to it, you know, and then got far away from it. He goes, wow.
1: It creates a sound.
0: Right.
1: The tone and the pitch change.
0: So it was by accident he created an instrument. And then there was this guy that really took advantage of it and came out with the first album of theremin music, although there is theremin in a lot of other music. And I'm talking like the 1950s or something.
1: And sound effects for movies, like
0: Forbidden
1: sci-fi.
0: Planet.
1: Yeah, it's all the cool woo.
0: Although that
1: like
0: isn't
1: alien
0: theremin.
1: Noises.
0: What
1: but
0: is
1: it's very, very cool.
0: The Day the Earth Stood Still, I think,
1: mm-hmm.
0: they used the theremin.
1: Mm-hmm.
0: History. But one of the early astronauts that they flew around the moon and came back had a tape recorder with a guy's theremin recordings. Because it was supposed to be for outer space. Mm-hmm. Space age was really
1: yes.
0: big back in the 50s.
1: Yes. The atomic era.
0: Yeah.
1: Yes.
0: And it was the first music to be played in outer space. Although, our voice, since we're on terrestrial radio, just keeps going out into space. Never mm-hmm. stops. But it fades out after a while. I forget how many light years it takes for, especially us, it fades maybe a little too soon. All right, here's Grover Anderson, the Lampoliers. This was a few years back. This is the Bigfoot Festival, which is coming up, and we'll talk
1: yes.
0: more about that.
2: It's really freaking good to be back at Twain Heart. Thank you guys so much for having us. We feel very welcome, so thank you very, very much. This is Anthony's first time in Twain Heart ever. Problem solved.

0: Pinky.
1: And the crowd goes wild.
2: I'm falling for you.
1: Hello.
2: Man.
1: I don't know.
3: What's the story, David?
1: I don't know how that got included in on that. But that was Tim McCaffrey playing at the 2021 High Sierra Music Festival. I also got some music from the Bigfoot Festival.
3: From the archives.
1: It's from the archives, so you never know what you're going to get when you dig back in there.
3: One from the vault.
1: So your daughter's going to Comic-Con, huh?
3: Yes, we're going to Comic-Con this Sunday at the Motherlode Fairgrounds. It's going to be great. I love to see the costumes.
1: These are people that travel around and put on Comic Cons all over in the Sacramento area. Mm-hmm. So I guess they're it's going to be like a professional thing. I've seen a guy's table mm-hmm. playing, doing comics, cards. Going to have special guests, guy that does voiceovers. I always wanted to do
3: so
1: voiceovers.
3: Cool. You would be great at that.
1: He does. Toy Story. He did some voiceovers for Toy Story.
3: Oh, nice. That's the cool thing. It brings a lot of people together. A lot of people have different interests that come out to Comic-Con.
1: So you guys dressing up?
3: Oh, yeah. Well, I'm going to be wearing my Star Wars shirt. And Cora might go as Darth Vader, and she might go as a character from Gravity Falls. We don't know for sure. My girl is funny like that.
1: I don't know. The best costume I ever seen her in was with those pointy ears when she did the
3: As a fairy elf.
1: Yeah.
3: Yes, she was a great elf.
1: No, she really was. Mm-hmm. I mean, it's like
3: she pulls it off.
1: Imagine in your mind the archetypical image that you have in your mind of a little fairy elf mm-hmm. creature. And she was it.
3: She's got the sparkly eyes and the pink cheeks, and she's, my
1: pointy ears, my curly hair.
3: Mm-hmm. Yeah.
1: Just got the whole thing. That'd be my vote.
3: Now, her generation is coming up, and they're on the scene, so I love it. I love to see it. There's a whole new generation of Renaissance Fair kids, Comic-Con kids, and, support that.
1: Yeah, when I used to work for the county library, and I wanted to do a comic book swap meet, and they let me go ahead and do it, but one lady goes, I don't know if this is appropriate comic books, you know?
3: Mm-hmm.
1: We had Julie dressed as Lara Croft, battle King Kong,
3: nice.
1: Or Bigfoot, or whatever it was, and you would not believe the amount of tables we had. The kids are just loving comic books, and I've never been to a Comic-Con, never been to one, except for the one I generated.
3: I can't wait.
1: Oh, and then the lady says, "What clinched it is I petitioned to do a comic book swap meet, and she, the library was considering it, they." Didn't think it was appropriate. And then she went to a library conference, and she came back, and she goes, guess what the topic was, Dave? And I go, what? She said graphic novels. So then I got to do the comic book swap meet.
3: Nice.
1: And now there is a collection of graphic novels, comics, at the, I know at the main library there in Greenlee Avenue with the young persons section.
3: Mm-hmm.
1: I donated a lot of comics, those can't remember the Neil Gaiman, kind of comics. And those all disappear. People take them home and then don't bring them back. Gotta constantly keep that collection up, I guess.
3: Oh, yeah.
1: Downstairs, I have some comics that I keepsake kind of comics.
3: I've collected Mad magazines.
1: Oh, I loved Mad magazines.
3: I like Mad magazines and the Fabulous Furry Freak Brothers.
1: Oh,
3: that's
1: okay.
3: A different kind of comic, but out there.
1: When I was a kid, I was a Famous Monsters kid. I subscribed to Famous Monsters of Filmland magazine, which you probably know nothing about. But everybody in my generation grew up. Peter Jackson was a big... everybody was big Famous Monster kids.
3: Oh, yeah.
1: Who's the name of that guy that did Gremlins? the director?
3: I don't know.
1: Well, anyway, he was a famous Monsters kid.
3: They're all influenced by the old stuff.
1: Yeah.
3: And the Harryhausen stuff, you know, that goes way back.
1: Well, Forrest Ackerman, Ray Harryhausen, and Ray Bradbury all were buddies. They hung out together.
3: Wow. Imagine Forrest, that D&D table.
1: Forrest J. Ackerman is the first one to put on the very first con. So it was Sci-Fi Con.
3: Nice.
1: Very first one. And what he was an editor, promoter, and then he would promote people like Ray Bradbury.
3: Nice.
1: Isn't it funny? And then Ray Bradbury's buddy was Ray Harryhausen, and he'd make it into a movie, right? So
3: Bradbury wrote some cool stuff.
1: Yeah, he did.
3: I love the Martian Chronicles. Is an untapped resource of cool sci-fi stories.
1: Do you know I had dinner with him?
3: Really? Ray Bradbury?
1: With Ray Bradbury.
3: Oh, Martian Chronicles was such a good book.
1: Kind of a neurotic kind of guy.
3: Oh, I bet. I mean.
1: He would not fly. He would not freak out in a car. The only place he felt safe was on a train.
3: Oh.
1: So he took a train, and then we had to pick him up. And then the whole way, I mean, I didn't drive him up, but the guy that was the driver said he freaked out the whole way getting there. What I didn't realize is he wrote the screenplay for Moby Dick.
3: Wow.
1: That old, I forget what the name of the star was, but that was like the 50s or something.
3: Mm-hmm.
1: Yeah.
3: It's going back.
1: And of course, the very first kaiju movie, I guess, is Japanese. It came from Beneath the Sea, I think the name of the movie. And Ray Bradbury wrote The Lighthouse.
3: Mm-hmm.
1: And then they made it into a movie, retitled it, but it was his buddy Ray Bradbury that did the effects.
3: Wow.
1: And it was like this dinosaur creature that came up out of the water and smashed the lighthouse, and it's a real famous image.
3: Pre-Godzilla?
1: Okay. That's where Godzilla got his idea.
3: Okay.
1: The film director that did Godzilla got the idea from
3: the creature that came from the sea.
1: I think that's what it was called. And it was a animation
3: sci-fi
1: by
3: sci-fi history.
1: But what they realized, they wanted to do a big monster movie too. But what they realized is stop motion animation takes too much time and costs too much money.
3: Put a guy in a costume.
1: They put a guy in a costume.
3: That's the answer to a lot of our problems. Right. Put a guy in a costume.
1: Right. So
3: bam.
1: But, of course, we have to give credit where credit's due. Ray Harryhausen's teacher, Willis O'Brien, the original King Kong. That was 1933. Everyone was influenced by that.
3: Oh, yeah. Classic.
1: And the script was just so good. It's not just a well-filmed movie that was groundbreaking. Everybody concentrates on the special effects.
3: Mm-hmm.
1: But it was the first movie that had a soundtrack that went in accordance to the drama of the film.
3: Yes, to add ambiance.
1: I mean, there always was music with the movies. Even silent movies had somebody sitting there playing a piano.
3: Up.
1: That's right. So when
3: before Jaws and all those movies, the music is telling you something's happening.
1: Oh, yeah, and then you know that Jaws was influenced Creature from the Black Lagoon.
3: Mm-hmm.
1: Even that repeated piece of music every time the creature was going to show up.
3: Yes.
1: And they copied
3: the theme
1: that
3: music of the scary thing. Yes. A lot of movies do that. So cool. They're all influenced way back to the originals. Such cool connections, Dave.
1: Well, I've never been to a comic book convention. Oh, what I was going to say is downstairs, I have some pulps. I have almost the full collection of Doc Savage.
3: Nice.
1: But those aren't comic books. Those are
3: kind of like serial.
1: They're called pulp.
3: Mm-hmm.
1: So kids used to go get their magazine.
3: Mm-hmm.
1: I don't have any of the. I only have one original because they're back in the 30s and 40s. But I have the reprints from the 60s. And I have Cadillacs and Dinosaurs. I have the original graphic novel. And then I have the Topps comic book renditions of it. No, that's kind of a prized possession.
3: Nice.
1: I don't know how many feet. So that's as much as I know. I wasn't really a comic book guy, really. And it's funny because I'm a cartoonist. My favorite, probably comic book, I don't ever remember reading comic books. I remember Carl Barks' Donald Duck.
3: Oh, classic. That's going back.
1: I remember Walt Kelly's Pogo. That was my favorite, but that was a comic strip in the newspaper. That was my favorite.
3: Remember Archie comics?
1: I do remember Archie.
3: I picked up a couple of those, just, you know, I forget where.
1: So we did a...
3: Kind of funny.
1: And now it's a...
3: Betty and Veronica, baby. Yeah.
1: We did a series of shows up in Twain Heart, Counterculture Chronicles. And I made posters to distribute, and it was Betty in the buff.
3: Yeah.
1: Or scantily clad.
3: That was always the topic.
1: Doing the 60s thing.
3: Mm-hmm.
1: Or, okay, yeah, Betty. The blonde, right?
3: I'm more of a Betty, but I'd go for the Veronica. Sorry.
1: Okay. Sorry. I think mine were Betty. And then now I see, maybe it's just because I'm looking for it, a lot of people have done Betty all sexy.
3: Oh, yeah.
1: You know who was my kind of, who's the smart girl in Scooby-Doo? Jinkies.
3: Oh, Thelma.
1: Thelma.
3: Thelma with the bowl cut and the glasses, but she's a nerd and she could get it.
1: Yeah. I just have a thing for librarians. So maybe I've seen the movie version of it.
3: Mm-hmm.
1: And she was way sexier than...
3: of course. Nerds are always on a little bit on the down low. Got a little hotness going to them. Whoa, David, that microphone came out of nowhere.
1: Microphone came out of... We have a new configuration, and I know you guys already know it. And nothing major has happened yet, except I just banged my head against the microphone.
3: We're making it work.
1: Well, we're making it work. So we started off doing Comic-Con. And,
3: yes, Comic-Con.
1: But when we come back, we'll talk about the Sierra Bigfoot Festival.

0: I'm that down, you just too much feet.
1: Oh, your feet's too big. Don't want you cause your feet's too big. Can't use you cause your feet's too big.

0: Thank you.
1: Success.
2: Yeah, and that was recorded live at the Jamestown Hotel in Jamestown. And Jamestown's Friday Night Bazaar is back.
1: Yes.
2: Although they just sent me a notice, and I don't know, they're kind of last-minute planning with this thing.
1: Hey, that's how we roll.
2: So first and third Fridays, June through August, 5 to 8 at Roca Park. But what they're asking for is, okay,

0: They said they just received their official funding confirmation.
1: Nice.
0: So they get to announce it. But now that they're able to announce it, what they need is vendors and musicians.
1: Ah, come on out, people.
0: It's an opportunity.
1: Ply your trades.
0: That's right. And support Jamestown. As a disclaimer, I live in Jamestown.
1: Oh, that's a win-win situation. You could be a part of this and share what you do.
0: And this will be year three.
1: Yay.
0: And
1: awesome. If you have a craft or a talent or you want to sell some stuff you made,
0: it's going to be right there.
1: Get in touch with
0: right there in the park.
1: Who are they going to get in touch with to make a booth or get a booth going?
0: Well,
1: be a part of this business in Jamestown. Bizarre.
0: How to apply. Spaces are filling up fast.
1: They need people, but
0: they just gave this to me.
1: Hop on board.
0: All right. Well, because of the timeline.
1: Yeah.
0: It says DM us and then don't give the... they have vendor applications, musician. You know, what I do is just...
1: Just show up with a table and
0: that's
1: put
0: right.
1: Your
0: next
1: stuff
0: Friday, I would. And then argue about it later.
1: I'm selling my crafts.
0: That's right. I would show up, not this Friday, next Friday. And everybody will be there and talk to them.
1: Nice.
0: Okay.
1: Oh, I love a bazaar. The bazaar.
0: Oh, yeah. Well, Saturday certified, Sonora certified and set aside vendors market is happening now. Once they open up, they all open up.
1: Gotta love local people's creations.
0: And what's cool is you get to talk to the farmer
1: to
0: that
1: people.
0: Grew it.
1: Yeah, that too. Yeah.
0: But what it does remind me of is an old world bazaar because they have all those pop-ups everywhere, and people wander around in their basket to put their fruit and stuff.
1: You never know what you'll find.
0: I feel like
1: local
0: I'm in
1: cheese,
0: some foreign place.
1: Something.
0: Oh, yeah, they do it all.
1: Some tomatoes, maybe. You never know.
0: Well, what I would always say is...
1: Selling trinkets. Okay, cool.
0: I'd always get either a pain de chocolat...
1: Oh, yeah.
0: And a cup of coffee.
1: Oh, la, la.
0: My favorite ones is the almond croissants.
1: Oh, dude.
0: But unless you get there, like, the first thing.
1: At the crack of dawn.
0: They're gone.
1: All the good stuff is gone.
0: Right, so get there early.
1: Get your coffee.
0: I used to live there right there on Stewart Street. So I'd just walk over.
1: Oh, yeah.
0: There and get stuff for breakfast. Some cut flowers. But now I have a little land I can grow my own
1: flowers. And that's how it should be. You kind of stroll around, saunter.
0: Talk to your neighbors, do your shopping.
1: Yeah, gets people out. Yeah. Enjoy the day.
0: So.
1: Support your local people.
0: I just had it here.
1: Rifling papers.
0: Rifling papers. May 30th. Music. Music will be by Dan Applegate. And they have a kids' corner this year. So you can set, while you do your shopping, you can send the kids over to the little craft table.
1: And that's where I go hang out because I like crayons.
0: So
1: point me to the child's craft table.
0: Each week has been run by somebody else. This week is going to be Mind in Motion.
1: Ooh.
0: And I'm not exactly what they're doing, but people like Sierra Waldorf School... Tuolumne County Arts.
1: We're going to be teaching quantum physics with the children today.
0: Well, you know, one year at the Bigfoot Festival, I scored a bunch of those Kiwi craft things.
1: Oh, cool.
0: And one of them was a...
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0: And there are
1: Has
0: plants
1: the gears,
0: now.
1: All the
0: gears,
1: gears,
0: everything.
1: How cool is that?
0: And then it tells you
1: it
0: tells you how to line up the planets, right? Where the planets are going to be.
1: Amazing.
0: Yeah. Gave away two of those. And then I had some... build your own space rocket.
1: Cool.
0: Now, these were done with air pressure. In the old days, they had like gas tablets or something and blow them off.
1: Don't shoot your eye out.
0: Right. No. But it was kind of fun. It was a plunger, but
1: the danger's half the fun.
0: What other ones did I have? But really cool crafts. And we had to spin the table.
1: That's cool, because then you learn science.
0: Yeah, the guy comes and he says,
1: you learn medical science.
0: How much for that? And I go, no, you got to spin the wheel. And he goes, I really want that for my daughter. She's in some kind of gate program or something. And I go, you got to spin the wheel. And he spun the wheel and he won a keychain.
1: Hey, you never know. The wheel of fortune will bring you.
0: The wheel of misfortune.
1: Sometimes. Yes.
0: So show up to the this first bazaar in Jamestown at Rocha Park and talk to the people and say, hey, I'm a musician or I'm a... I remember we've only had it 3 years. That first year they tried to have it where that coffee shop used to be that they tore down.
1: Mm-hmm.
0: And it was too hot. Everybody ended up under the eaves at the hotel drinking.
1: Yeah.
0: Now it's in the park.
1: Can't blame them. Huh. Yeah. We got it. We need shade.
0: That was the problem with last year's Bigfoot Festival.
1: Yes, that was a very hot day. And it was the hottest flipping weekend of the month, too.
0: So we did, they tried to do the Strawberry Festival there 1 year.
1: Oh, dear.
0: And they've never had the Strawberry Festival.
1: That's
0: in
1: a cool spot,
0: County
1: but
0: again.
1: In the summer, it's just like a hot pan. You're just roasting.
0: Didn't work. You know, I hit it to be, I told you so, but I told them so.
1: You knew it was going to happen.
0: I know.
1: Mm-hmm. We know the weather. We know our town. We know our, you know.
0: Well,
1: it is what it is.
0: They wanted it to be a win-win situation where they'd support the tribe.
1: Right, right.
0: And
1: this is the venue. This is the place.
0: Right.
1: But it's not very much shade.
0: Bigfoot Festival needs to be in the pines up there at Epperson Park.
1: Yes. 100% agree.
0: Now, the tribe, the Tuolumne Band, they're still sponsors. Of the Bigfoot Festival, so no hard feelings or anything.
1: Right, no, it's all good.
0: But it is...
1: it seems more of a Twain Hardy thing.
0: It is. And Twain Hart's actually become... Well, you already know since you're experiencing the Enigma Hour.
1: Mm-hmm.
0: Bigfoot's... the number of Bigfoot activity doesn't necessarily have to be a sighting. It could be a footprint. They found Bigfoot nests, like a camp. Bigfoot camp.
1: Evidence of said Bigfoot prints and his little
0: and
1: calling
0: sightings.
1: Card.
0: Mm-hmm. But we're number two in California and number three in the nation. Washington.
1: We've collected some interesting stories, and I've collected interesting stories from people who did not know what it was, and they thought maybe it was a Bigfoot that created this mess here or something. Because I heard a story of a car that had got smashed with a rock, and they were like, how could this have happened? You know, angry Bigfoot, no doubt.
0: Well, I don't know. I seen a bear just rip apart a car to get into where it smelt some food.
1: There was a granola bar in the console. Bigfoot told the bear to go get it.
0: Although I worked for the Forest Service, or contracted.
1: Nice.
0: Forest Service contracts a lot of stuff out. But we ran into some kind of... I've never seen a Bigfoot, but there was one time in the woods that... Something I thought paranormal was going on. We found a nest. But bears make nests. It was just so eerie, quiet, no birds singing. Just
1: you
0: spooky.
1: Got the heebie-jeebies.
0: I did.
1: Mm-hmm.
0: Oh, and then another place we camped, there was the Wood Knox. And we're out, and we're working for the Forest Service. We're in the isolated areas, right?
1: Mm.
0: And... the Wood Knox.
1: Yeah, you're hearing tapping in the forest. You're going to be a little creeped out.
0: Well, one of the guys hit back, and there was a little conversation going on there for a minute. Because one of the guys in our camp answered, and then whoever was up in the distance answered. Yeah, it was calling
1: and
0: response.
1: Oh, yeah, creepy. Cool, though. Creepy cool.
0: Well, if California, the grizzly bear is their state animal.
1: Yeah.
0: What's Tuolumne County's county animal?
1: I do not know.
0: I petition it should be Bigfoot.
1: A county animal.
0: Especially up in Twain Hart. Even people renting Canyon,
1: should be our mascot.
0: Yeah, well, you know, that's right. That's what I'm saying.
1: Tuolumne's mascot.
0: Tuolumne County's mascot.
1: We claim Bigfoot.
0: A lot of sightings up there in Pinecrest.
1: And Strawberry.
0: Strawberry, Cold Springs.
1: A bunch of them.
0: That was, I forget, very early 60s, 64 or something like that.
1: Going back.
0: Mm-hmm. They, 10-foot harried monster, bluff charged sheriff's patrol car.
1: Ooh.
0: They chased it around all night long. They had to go back and get gas and come back, but they could still hear the howling. Two people called in. They built a new housing track up there at Cold Springs. This was back when they first built it. And two people called and complained that something's going through the trash cans. It looked like a man, but wasn't a man. And so they chased it for two. They got together a hunting party. This is the Tuolumne County Sheriff's. And spent the weekend trying to track it down. What's the name? There's like a Boy Scout camp up there.
1: Not in Jeunesse Park?
0: Jeunesse Park.
1: Wow. called it. Amazing.
0: Yeah.
1: My brain worked.
0: But they were following. It looked like the footprints kept leading them in circles. And they measured the footprints, I think, 15 to 17 inches.
1: Dang.
0: So a lot of activity. Here. So anyway, I think Bigfoot should...
1: Yes, we claim Bigfoot as our mascot. So we are the host of the Bigfoot Festival.
0: You know what was really funny? It's the very first Bigfoot Festival. And it's now... it's going to go down. It's one for the records. So we go to the Bigfoot Symposium.
1: Yeah.
0: And they have a map there with little pins stuck in it where sightings are. Mm-hmm. And then they announced at the end of the talk... Anyone who has had a noticed any Bigfoot activity, come on up and put a pin where you saw it.
1: Yeah.
0: And or heard it or
1: record.
0: There was a line. Mm-hmm. Everybody got up and got in line. But I guess
1: adding data to the data set. That's cool.
0: So very active here at Tuolumne County.
1: It's neat to collect it straight from local people.
0: You know, it'd really be interesting to talk to the strains about the, there's a controversy going on whether the Patterson-Gimlin films are fake. There's a new film.
1: Oh, yeah, a lot of controversy there.
0: A new film out that's supposed to reveal that it's a hoax.
1: Mm-hmm.
0: And they have test footage where you can see them rehearsing.
1: Oh, great. Take two. This time, look at the camera and then look away.
0: I have not seen the film, but online, wow, people yelling at each other. It's worse than politics.
1: Oh, my gracious, yes.
0: That's why I don't do politics. I thought I'd be safe with Bigfoot. My image of Bigfoot was always growing up was the... benevolent protector of the woods.
1: Mm-hmm. The old man of the forest.
0: Sort of, yeah.
1: Old
0: of course,
1: sassy.
0: We have the Yaya Lee, the giant that they chased down and killed. And anyway, it goes way back in our folklore. But I wonder what the strains are going to say. Somebody's going to bring that up.
1: And you know, it's worldwide, too. There's Sasquatch followers in Australia. And there's this cute animation cartoon that's silly and funny. And it has a Sasquatch character and named Sassy the Sasquatch. Super funny.
0: So it wasn't a cartoon. It was light of animation.
1: Animation, baby.
0: And,
1: get animated in here. Drawing the cartoon is.
0: It's called Wild Bigfoot and Wild Boy. Did you ever see that?
1: Bigfoot and Wild Boy.
0: That goes way back. It's by Sid and Marty Croft, the same guy that did the like little puppet things. Sid and Marty Croft, they were puppeteers.
1: I would look that up because that's something that sounds
0: good. Bigfoot
1: cute.
0: And Wild Boy.
1: That
0: yeah, it was
1: cute.
0: A. And, you know, Sid and Marty Croft used to actually, I guess, okay, I hope I'm getting this right, but nobody's going to fact check me, I guess.
1: Me?
0: There were marionette people I guess San Francisco or something. Or maybe it was the Santa Cruz Boardwalk because I was a kid.
1: The Beach Boardwalk.
0: Maybe. And they were trying to get people to come in and see the puppet show.
1: Come one, come all.
0: But nobody wanted to see the puppet show. They wanted to go on the roller coaster, right? The Mad Mouse or whatever it's called.
1: You got to be really entertaining to draw a crowd from that.
0: I think it was Sid and Marty Croft. I think they...
1: Interesting.
0: But they did Bigfoot and Wild Boy. It was came out just right after Circus Boy.
1: Of all the Bigfoot media, there's some interesting ones out there. But yeah, Bigfoot Festival coming up. I can't wait.
0: And Bigfoot had the it's same powers as the $6 Million Man. I don't know if you knew the effects in the $6 Million Man.
1: Yes.
0: The same effects. It's really funny.
1: creative.
0: A little cornball show. So we got the Bigfoot Festival coming up.
1: Yes, music and vendors and good times.
0: Are you going to be gone by next Friday? You going away by then?
1: Yeah.
0: Okay. So we're going to have on Zach, who is, cool. I think, program manager of K-Foot. I'm just a lowly radio host.
1: He's been doing it since way back. We collaborated on the game room thing. I remember meeting him here.
0: Right.
1: Yeah.
0: Okay. Mm-hmm. And Keith.
1: Mm-hmm. And Keith is way cool. Yeah. Shout out Zach and Keith for making it happen.
0: They'll be here next Friday. You got your K-Foot t-shirt on.
1: See
0: that's
1: how
0: right.
1: cool I am? I got my K-Foot t-shirt on, baby. You can't see it, but
0: so
1: it's cool.
0: We're big advocates of community radio. Hey, I looked up community radio on Carmel. A guy sent me his number. I haven't called him yet. I'm terrible at calling people.
1: Terrible, David.
0: But he says, hey, let's talk about... And he runs... A radio station on Cannery Row, right there on the cannery. So I want to go down and check out that studio.
1: Oh, yeah. That would be fun.
0: Now, at the end of next month, or towards the end of next month, a few weeks, maybe only about 3 weeks away, I got to get in touch with this guy. See, I haven't called him.
1: Time flies.
0: Michael Gaither, who is actually a K-Pig.
1: Really?
0: DJ. But he's also a musician. He goes on a tour. He came here last year. And he's coming up. That'll be on a Friday. So we got a big lineup.
1: There's Gaithers on my dad's family tree.
0: Oh, really?
1: Could be related. He could be a cousin.
0: Oh, maybe.
1: Shout out to the Gaither family.
0: But he's got his kind of folk with little... warmness from his past, but also a little political commentary. And yeah. It's just...
1: He's, fun mix.
0: Yeah. So he'll be here.
1: So that's the lineup.
0: So it's Bigfoot season, I guess is what we're getting at.
1: Mm-hmm.
0: And this year, Bigfoot has been spotted in businesses from Soulsbyville to Strawberry and beyond. And... it's going to be, have you heard about this? It's a Bigfoot scavenger hunt.
1: The Bigfoot scavenger hunt. No, I did not hear about the scavenger hunt.
0: Okay, so it's going on right now.
1: Nice.
0: Oops. It's going on right now.
1: So do you get like a little survey thing and you pick it up and find the clues?
0: What you do something is you like go that. Around... Just visit places on that 108 corridor from Soulsbyville to Strawberry.
1: Oh, that's interesting.
0: And then if you go into the local business, and there's a squatchy, so it's like it'll be a little Bigfoot on a shelf. They call them squatchies.
1: Find the squatchy.
0: And then you take a picture with your phone, the QR code.
1: Oh, and then you're collecting squatchies.
0: And they're going to announce the winner at the end. The contest ends. At the end of the Bigfoot Music Festival.
1: That's a cool date idea.
0: Yeah.
1: Be like, oh, what are we going to do? I don't know. What do you want to do? Let's go collect squatchies and be a part of this.
0: And there's actually two ways to win. Yes, two. Two ways to win. So, so far, now this date is from last week. They haven't updated it yet. So just that
1: updated
0: first...
1: Updated the date.
0: Yeah, because I think it was like Memorial Day or something that they started this. Big, they open for Bigfoot season. And, so 50 squatchy sightings.
1: Wow.
0: 41 participating businesses. So there's 41 Squatchies out there.
1: What a great idea.
0: And then if you actually buy something, see, no need, no purchase necessary to win. Mm-hmm. But if you want to double your chances, you buy a little something, you get your receipt, and then collect those. And it's a receipt raffle entries. And you got a chance to win a $100 gift card.
1: Hey, that's a fun thing to do with the kids, too. Like, when your kids are bored, you know, let's go collect Squatchies and get them into it. Mom gets to go shopping, go for a drive, take the kids out. That's such a cool idea.
0: So keep hunting and keep shopping local.
1: Yeah.
0: And
1: win-win.
0: That's right. And keep uploading receipts. So
1: such a good idea.
0: So the campaign from the Twin Heart Chamber of Commerce, which does the entire 108 corridor,
1: yeah,
0: is embrace the local.
1: All about it.
0: And they have a lot of stuff going on. Because they got the Mountaineer Market, or what is it called? Yeah, the Mountaineer Market.
1: I think so. Meet your neighbors.
0: So tune in next Friday, and we'll tell you all about... we'll have the actual, some of the Bigfoot organizers. And because I mentioned this to Keith last week, so it's been a week. It's been mm-hmm, happening for mm-hmm. a week. And he says, he didn't know much about it. But he did get Sam Chase.
1: Nice.
0: He said, hey, I'm trying to book these
1: the
0: bands.
1: One and only.
0: Yeah, he was, so I guess.
1: Nice.
0: So it's the...
1: It's happening.
0: Bigfoot scavenger hunts.
1: Such a great idea.
0: Yeah, do some businesses downtown Twain Hearts.
1: Get out of the house, grab your loved one, go on a scavenger
0: right,
1: hunt.
0: Right, so it'd be right. Soulsbyville, Mona Vista, Longeway, Twain Hearts, Sugar Pine, Miwok Village, Cold Springs, Pinecrest, and Strawberry.
1: Yeah, get out and explore a part of town you're not always getting to.
0: Yeah, I'm down at the other end of 108.
1: Yeah, it is a long corridor.
0: Yeah.
1: When you think about it, I'm down in the Jamestown end myself, but I love taking a drive up the hill and checking out the different scenery. We have a lot to offer.
0: So where were we? We were above Soulsbyville, but what was it called? It says Jeunesse Road, but we weren't at Jeunesse Park.
1: Yeah, Jeunesse Park and Jeunesse Road get mixed up. When I lived on Jeunesse Road, I had a lot of people come, is this Jeunesse Park? I'm like, nah, you gotta go up the hill quite a way, buddy. I'm sorry. You're not there yet. We were at the bottom of the hill. We were like right at the snow line there on Jeunesse Road, and you go up 108 to Jeunesse Park. Since they put in the
0: there's
1: bypass,
0: a 7-Eleven now that you'd be able to walk to.
1: Oh, my goodness.
0: A Tractor Supply, maybe. It's kind of where the game...
1: I haven't lived there in a while.
0: I know. I can't even hardly remember where it was. Mm-hmm. So I ran a little business there.
1: Mm-hmm.
0: That's how we all got to know each other.
1: It's past the bridge as you drive up Mono Way, which was the original Highway 108.
0: Yeah, we're planning on going, I think, next week to Sugar Shack. Isn't up there in...
1: Alicia's
0: is that in Sugar Pine?
1: Shack.
0: Yeah. Is that in, that's in Sugar Pine, right?
1: It's a sugary pastry.
0: Mm-hmm. Yeah, but it's Blue Zone approved.
1: Oh, hey.
0: So I hope I can get breakfast there. They used to serve
1: Blues and breakfast.
0: No, I mean Blue Zone Project, like live better,
1: I was
0: longer.
1: Thinking blues as in music, bro.
0: I knew you were.
1: Got me mixed up. Blue Zone.
0: So here's a gal, you know, even though it might be just local, you know you've arrived when all you had to have to do is say the person's first name. You know, it's like Oprah.
1: Dave, that guy. Yeah.
0: No, I don't know.
1: Oprah, the one, and Cher. Yeah.
0: Cher, Madonna, right, people that, yeah. Madonna, Roseanne.
1: One name wonders.
0: Yeah. And so we have a local one, Leilani.
1: Oh, yeah, Leilani. Yeah.
0: I can't wait to pull out her Christmas album every year.
1: Mm-hmm.
0: But she plays everywhere.
1: Oh, she's great.
0: And so Leilani, Leilani and the Distractions will be playing at the Bigfoot Festival.
1: Leilani is the distraction.
0: I go, Leilani, you're Hollywood now, Leilani Hollywood? And she said, well, you know, I think it's a little easier on the ear than Villa More or whatever her name was.
1: Hey, when you're in the show biz, you got to put some sparkle on it.
0: No, she's
1: she didn't need it.
0: No,
1: she's great. Yeah, good singer. My dad played with her back in the day. Yeah.
0: So here's off of one of her albums, Goldfish.

0: Good tune.
1: Yeah. Keith Burris, who will be at the Bigfoot Festival.
0: Yeah.
1: So, Black Bomb Entertainment.
0: Yeah,
1: they're on Washington
0: I like
1: Street.
0: Them. Cool place.
1: And,
0: I like their vibe.
1: Yeah, I've never actually been in there.
0: It is a cool little hangout, and I commend them. I like that they're rolling with how they want to have it. They got food. They have a little, like a chess table. You can sit and play chess, and they sell local people's jewelry and art and kind of alternative clothing, and they host music, and they sell tickets and stuff, and it is a cool little place.
1: Now, do they still have the Masonic ceremonial room upstairs?
0: I don't know anything about that noise, but all I know is it's a cool little hangout.
1: You know, I used
0: spot.
1: To be in charge of the window.
0: From the window to the wall?
1: No, you know, the window display out front where it is now Black Bomb Entertainment.
0: Yeah.
1: That was my little space. But once in a while, a school or something would do it.
0: Oh, yeah. I remember back in the day there'd be a changing of right. of stuff in the window. I love that. Very cool. Yeah, Black Bomb Entertainment, cool little place. People should support them.
1: Well, it's going to be their second birthday party.
0: Yeah.
1: Mm-hmm. Monday is their second birthday.
0: Mm-hmm.
1: And they're having a party.
0: Yeah, and I heard music and
1: that's right.
0: They got fairly cool goings on there. Yeah.
1: And I think their Blue Zone project approved.
0: Oh, yeah. It's a neat place.
1: And then at 5 o'clock, they're going to move from their Washington location. Everybody's going over to the fairgrounds. And they're going to have Living Dead Girl.
0: Mm-hmm.
1: So it's the Conspiracy Tour.
0: Yeah.
1: So it's a female-fronted metal band. And they're also going to have Replication. That's the house band.
0: Mm-hmm. Yeah, they're the owners and the players, and I think that's really cool.
1: And
0: it could be a multidimensional business.
1: I think it's Friends Asylum, Peripheral Guidance, and Veronica Lucia. And, I'd like to talk them into helping us do a 1950s spook show.
0: Yeah, cross-pollinate.
1: And, for any spook show, they always had
0: some
1: burlesque.
0: Oh, yeah, and they got the, they got that scene for sure.
1: And then a lot of the bigger ones always had a gorilla in a costume, costume gorilla.
0: Oh, yeah.
1: And then all the lights would go out and ghosts would fill the room.
0: Spice it up.
1: And they were just phosphorescent things. But they'd have a magic show. So they'd show a horror movie.
0: Yeah.
1: And then do a magic show.
0: So like live entertainment
1: live
0: along with film entertainment. I love that concept. Kind of layer the two together.
1: Mm-hmm. And they had to start competing. Yeah, it came from vaudeville.
0: Vaudeville times, yeah, changed.
1: But they were actually competing with television. Mm-hmm. It's when vaudeville was going out, I guess.
0: Mm-hmm.
1: Still when movie theaters had a stage, though.
0: Mm-hmm. In between the reels, there'd be a dude that would get up there and spout some jokes, kind of keep people going so
1: right.
0: they don't leave, you know? That is a fun little segue of culture that has kind of been lost for local comedians and charismas and people with talent. You know, people get up there with their, dancing poodles or whatever to kind of like carry on that like vaudeville type tradition, even with movies coming out at the same time.
1: Well, we pretty much did that to our old time radio hour.
0: Yeah,
1: every fundraiser. And what you're sitting at right now is a result of that.
0: Yes, thank you, local people, for helping us.
1: Businesses
0: do
1: and
0: this
1: individuals,
0: project.
1: Sponsors,
0: and some really cool workers that helped build this room and make it work the way it works.
1: That's right.
0: Amazing.
1: Well,
0: amazing
1: we're test
0: crew.
1: Driving. Let's see if it. So far, so good. There's
0: Dude,
1: been a little.
0: It's beautiful.
1: There's been look a couple at, little glitches. But
0: look at this beautifully wired up set. That's so great.
1: Thanks to Chuck.
0: Thank you, Chuck.
1: And Ron, program manager.
0: We love you, radio men.
1: Yeah. We'll play some radio music here in a little
0: radio.
1: Bit.
0: Radio. Yes.
1: I got
0: homage to
1: listen
0: the radio.
1: To the radio. Oh. Other songs to Turn Me On, I'm a Radio. With Joni Mitchell. So I got stuff to look forward to and a lot of things. So Black Bomb Entertainment, second birthday party, Monday, June 1st. It's just this coming Monday.
0: Yeah, it's coming up.
1: And then everybody's heading over to the fairgrounds at 5 o'clock for the Living Dead Girl Conspiracy Tour. And it's females doing metal.
0: Mm-hmm. I would be there if I wasn't going to not be here.
1: That's
0: by
1: right.
0: That time, but I recommend it. I think it'll be a cool scene.
1: But you know what to know about where to go.
0: Mm-hmm.
1: Tune into the radio.
0: Yes, tune in Tokyo.
1: And we'll talk about more stuff that's happening around town.
0: Stay tuned.
1: That's right. Keep that dial locked.
0: Yes.
1: Don't go away.
0: Nope. No.
1: Oh, I missed your bell.

0: right. So we used to go out every year to Knight's Ferry. Mm-hmm. But usually when there were people there, I'd kind of stay away.
1: I tend to do the same.
0: But we stamp across the bridge.
1: Mm-hmm.
0: And have a little picnic.
1: Yeah. Sometimes you go to a place that's full of people, you go, this place is tapped.
0: Well, I know, but they have the Civil War. Reenactments. Have you been out there for that?
1: No, I've just gone to hang out in the area.
0: Let's see. What else do they have out there? They have the Salmon Run, I think they have some kind of big doings out there, too. That's fair.
1: Yeah, I've only been out there a couple of times.
0: Did you go out there with us one time with the guys?
1: Yeah, with the Helping Hands peeps, I believe so.
0: We went to the Visitor Center and saw the little movie.
1: I was like 20 years old, yeah.
0: And then went out and had a picnic. Sit by the water. It's quite nice.
1: Oh. But, it's a cool place to check out, yeah.
0: And then the ruins, mm-hmm. Because of a flood. I think it was the first hydroelectric plant or something.
1: Mm-hmm.
0: They used it a power plant.
1: It's a cool
0: remains
1: area.
0: Of an old city that Knight's Ferry.
1: Mm-hmm.
0: And then before that, it was an Indian village. Now, don't ask me. I have it somewhere. I forget what the name of the Indian village was.
1: That makes sense because there's the river. And
0: it's
1: nice
0: it was a real populous area. Yeah.
1: Yeah, support people to live. Mm-hmm.
0: And now they're going to have the Knight's Ferry Art and Music Mini Fest coming up June 5th through the 7th.
1: A 3-day multiple venue art, music, workshop, leisure, recreation time.
0: Yeah, all over. Oh, yeah, go to River's Edge. I went to a wedding there once at River's Edge. Have you ever eaten at the restaurant River's Edge?
1: River's Edge, no. I've never been taken there.
0: Oh.
1: No.
0: God, I feel like when you come back, I'll go over down there.
1: That's a date.
0: All right.
1: Woohoo!
0: Now, Julie,
1: a date with Dave. Yes.
0: Well, we're going to bring the gang.
1: Hey.
0: I always get a burger, but you can get salmon.
1: Burger, salmon, all that biz. No.
0: All right. River's Edge Stage, Rick's Saloon, 50s Roadhouse.
1: I have been to the 50s Roadhouse.
0: Oh, yeah.
1: I did take Cora there when she was a little kid, and I remember me and my mom took her there. That's a cool place.
0: It is a cool place.
1: Mm-hmm. Check that out.
0: It does have that vintage feel.
1: That music vibe,
0: and they play it up.
1: Mm-hmm.
0: Matter of fact, I think instead of saying men and women on the bathrooms, it says Marilyn Monroe. And
1: yes, pick your celebrity. Yeah, it's been a while, but yeah, it's been there a good time. It's been there a long time.
0: Well, it's Knight's Ferry's been there forever.
1: For days, yeah.
0: Okay, so they're going to have... Have you eaten an ice cream parlor there?
1: I have not.
0: And it's like a little combination library.
1: You're making me
0: want
1: to go out there. Cause
0: that's what I'm trying to do.
1: I have all this incentive now. There's food and cool stuff to check out. Yeah,
0: so,
1: let's go. Knight's Ferry. Make a date.
0: So on Friday, they're going to have a community mural project. So I'm not quite sure where that is. At the Oddfellows Hall, they're going to have an open jam that's there by the music library. Market vendors, the museum's going to be open. There's going to be an art workshop, an ice cream social, rock paintings. So at the community garden. Saturday, Rick's Saloon Stage. Boy, why don't you read off some of these bands that are playing all over?
1: The bands at this Art Music Mini Fest?
0: Yeah. Look at that list.
1: Riverside, the Turkey Buzzards. That's a great name.
0: the Turkey Buzzards.
1: Of course, you got Grover Anderson and the Lampeliers. All Stars, hosted by special guest Rachel McElhinney. What's a cool name? Randy Mandy, the Knight's Ferry Bait Tackle Choir.
0: I love that. That's what I love. Randy Mandy and the Knight's Ferry Bait and Tackle Choir.
1: So Tuolumne-ish. Love that. Wes Muir, Rita Taylor, Sandy Rogers, Jackton Aberdeen, Taylor Kingman, Stone Teeth by Mike Clark. Stone Teeth. Intriguing. Johnny Franco and his real brother, Dom. Awesome.
0: That's a funny one,
1: too. You can't miss that. Merced songwriter round. Jonathan Lo-Fi. Awanichi. Awanichi. Thank you. To you as well. Brother Luke and the Comrades. I love that. No, this is a great list.
0: The Western Kings Birds. And then on Sunday, they're going to have a breakfast, a community breakfast.
1: Leisure and recreation time.
0: And then they're going to have a brunch and a massage.
1: Oh, I'm there.
0: So that's June 5th through 7th at the Knights Ferry Art and Music Mini Fest.
1: What a great idea. Yeah. That's a fun date. Take your kids, take your loved ones.
0: Why go anyplace?
1: It's
0: all here. People travel for miles to get here.
1: Yeah. The beauty.
0: All right, here's one for you. Maybe I should play Randy Mandy first. So we also have coming up tonight at the Inner Sanctum Cellars Base Camp. It's a CD release party.
1: Oh, fun.
0: And it's the Blues Box Bayou Band.
1: Blues Box Bayou Band.
0: Yeah, they're hot stuff.
1: Intriguing.
0: So this is off their new CD. I'm going to play it for you right now.
1: Get a little sample.
0: A little sample of what you're in for.
1: A little taste of Rudy.
0: And it's written by the band. It's written by Peter Grimaldi, who's, the leader of the band. I don't know which one he is. The only one I know personally. I have met them and heard them play. But I remember Julie Johnson because she plays in every band.
1: Hey.
0: If you're a bass player, everybody wants you.
1: Well, yeah.
0: But then she
1: needed.
0: Doesn't just... she was playing the banjo here the other night.
1: Oh, how fun.
0: And so...
1: Well,
0: it wasn't quite that, but...
1: No dueling banjos?
0: No, they did some Crosby, Stills, and Nash.
1: Hey, that's cool. Get that folky good times.
0: All right, here's the... So it's a Friday afternoon traffic jam.
1: We're here with David.
0: And we're broadcasting very proudly all over Tuolumne County. We're working on New Columbia.
1: From the Dome.
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1: K-Foot. Got the Rockin' Sassy.
0: That's right, 89.5.
1: Rockin' Sasquatch, baby.
0: KFUT.
1: I love my K-Foot shirt.
0: Yeah.
2: The exact same one I
1: got. Yeah. Because we're cool too.
0: Yeah.
2: The exact same one I got.
1: Yeah. Because we're cool like that.
0: Yeah. I mean, there's.

0: That's my favorite Blues Box by Your Band song, that one.
1: It's got a good feel.
0: Yeah, it's good. Hey, it's happy. Fun to dance to. That's what it is.
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0: Right. So the Tuolumne Open Air Market and Concerts in the Park are going to start back up again on Wednesday, June 3rd, 5 to 8 p.m.
1: Yes.
0: So bring your blankets, bring your lawn chairs, bring your kids, bring the dog, bring some Frisbees, bring an appetite.
1: Oh, yeah.
0: Bring your ears.
1: Such a good date night idea or a good thing to do with your kids. Get them out of the house. Yeah. Go run around the park.
0: And they always have some good bands. It's the Henrietta Roten Memorial Band Concerts.
1: Nice.
0: And I knew Henrietta. She was a beauty queen from back in the 50s. And she's passed on now, but she was quite the character. You can imagine, born and raised in Tuolumne.
1: Oh, of course.
0: And she
1: yours
0: used to hang
1: truly.
0: Out with, that's right, same attitude. Oh, truthfully.
1: Tuolumne County, baby.
0: Little
1: diamond in the rough here.
0: That was. She was classy, but a little rough around the edges. Mm-hmm. That's exactly mm-hmm. right. And she played the accordion. Well, that's it.
1: Oh, fun.
0: We used to all get together and make music at the Bigelow Pharmacy. I don't know. I think it was called. It was always closed down. With the, I think it was called Hampton House or something back then. But you know, a little coffee shop. It's closed again now. But we used to get there, and they had a piano. They had a piano in there, so we'd all take turns, and. and it was fun. And the concerts are named after her.
1: Oh, that's
0: so
1: cool.
0: Her and her friend
1: her
0: Agnes.
1: Memory.
0: Yeah. Yeah.
1: I would be so honored.
0: And you'd have to be an old-timer West Side person to know.
1: Oh, yeah.
0: Who she was.
1: Wow. Thank you for that history, David.
0: Well, that's also the birthplace of Lord Buckley.
1: Yeah. Oh, Tuolumne has got some neat...
0: So the weekly market music offers a variety of artisan and craft vendors. I remember one year they had a potato bar, but as the fire department raising money.
1: Really?
0: Yeah, but they haven't had that since.
1: Oh, a tater bar. That
0: yeah.
1: would be great. Potatoes.
0: Yeah, there's some. There's another concert coming up, and I read it was a potato bar. Yeah, I really like that. It's good. A beer garden. And that raises money by the Tuolumne.
1: It would go hand in hand.
0: Parks and Recreation Department.
1: Tater in one hand, beer in the other.
0: I guess so. You're
1: happy.
0: Right, with all the toppings.
1: Oh, my God. That sounds perfect.
0: See, that's what it was. It was a topping bar. Maybe they lost money or something.
1: Somebody came and took all the bacon bits. No doubt that's what happened. They ruined it.
0: And the first
1: bacon thief.
0: That's right. So it'd be vendors, food trucks, and a beer garden. And good music. So the Lack family. And it is a family. It's a whole big family. It's like
1: West Coast
0: sound. Dozen of them. And they.
1: Gotta love a musical family.
0: And they tour. This is the beginning of the tour season. So, and there's going to have All Good Vibes, Sky Kings, Leilani, Breakaway, Summer of Love, Blowbacks.
1: Breakaway band, I love them.
0: Ah,
1: seen them. That was a good one. Good show.
0: Rusty Rockers.
1: Classic country rock, the Rusty Rock.
0: Oh, okay.
1: Donnie and the Way Rads, classic rock. Way Rads. That is interesting. I love band names.
0: Yeah, me too.
1: I love the creativity because you got to get creative. You can't copy anybody. You got to come up with your own thing.
0: Yeah, we were Julie Sumer and the Wandering Bishops.
1: I love that.
0: And we had the big WB on our You know those music stands that they have for the big bands? We had those. That covered your music stand.
1: Yeah.
0: A lectern-like.
1: Yeah.
0: And in the front of it, it said WB, just like Warner Brothers.
1: So cool.
0: And then when I played with Doug, what was the name of that? Shade.
1: Shade.
0: Yeah. Center of that band.
1: Nice. And there's Spin Out, Classic Rock, and a car show on August 12th.
0: All right.
1: That'll be something to look forward to. I love classic cars.
0: Oh, yeah. I had a 57 Chevy Bel Air.
1: Ooh. Nice.
0: I cruise.
1: I'm a fan of the Ramblers.
0: I had a Rambler.
1: Ramblers are cool.
0: I have a song about a Rambler. It's just the funniest song.
1: Cool connection
0: did you know,
1: there.
0: That Rambler's seen so much stuff. So when you went to shift gears, the thing kept breaking, and my brother kept repairing it from a piece of the clutch thing. And we just used a piece of tire to fix it. So it was easy to work on, is what I'm trying to say.
1: Yeah.
0: And then we took it up in the levees and stuff. I mean, that thing, we drove it to the steel mill.
1: They called them Ramblers for a reason.
0: All smashed up, but it was still ran great.
1: It was still rambling.
0: Still rambling.
1: Aw.
0: But we finally sold it to the steel mill, and we drove right up to the place to give it to them.
1: That'd be a cool name for a band. David and the Ramblers.
0: That's right. But they think I'd be a country band. And we did Bossa Nova. Okay. Spin Out.
1: Yeah, Spin Out. That's the classic car show, August 12th, August 19th. Okay. Burn Permit. And I've heard of them. They've been about a bit. Yeah. Classic rock, blues, soul, funk. Burn Permit.
0: Does a little bit of
1: very
0: it all.
1: Very Tuolumne-ish.
0: Yeah.
1: August 26th. Yeah. Chad Bushnell. And there's your country, as you were saying.
0: So it'll be every week, every Wednesday, with the exception of when they have the... Lumber Jubilee, so that's
1: the
0: June 24th.
1: Lumberjack Jubilee.
0: Yeah, that's a lot of fun, too.
1: Oh, yeah, we love the Lumberjack Jubilee. Right.
0: Yeah, I marched one time in the parade as Hokey the Bear.
1: Yes.
0: Not Smokey, Hokey.
1: Oh, that's so Tuolumne-ish. Yes, Chad Bushnell Country, August 26th. And then the end of the concert in the park, it's where they're wrapping it up, September 2nd, Left of Center Country Rock. So that is the lineup.
0: It's Tuolumne Park and Recreation District. It's not Tuolumne County, it's Tuolumne City.
1: Mm-hmm.
0: And the little office is right there across from the Memorial Hall.
1: What's cool is that... you got no excuse to not go. And it's
0: free.
1: It's free from 6 to 8 p.m. every Wednesday. But, you know, how could you not go? It's too perfect. It's such a perfect date night, family night, just something to do. Go out, wander, saunter around.
0: I know, it does make me laugh. There's like a little community, and everybody gets together in like little groups. They're the neighbor group.
1: Yeah, and
0: even the kids all get together in their own little group. So.
1: Oh, it's a great place to meet your sweetie. Yeah.
0: And up there in Tuolumne is really hopping. They got bingo nights, and it says bingo nights for adults. And I talked to the lady on the phone from here. She goes, is it too late to send in a notice? And I go, no, send it. I'll read it right now. And I did, and she called me. And she invited me out to bingo night, but I didn't go. My apologies. But I told her, I said, well, what's different? A bingo night for adults, what makes that for adults only? Is it strip bingo?
1: Well, you don't know how angry people can get at a bingo game, or how riled up people can get at a bingo game. I was a bingo caller. I've seen it.
0: I was a bingo caller too.
1: Oh, it gets fierce.
0: I was a licensed recreational therapist, and I do bingo night
1: bingo
0: in the hospital.
1: Huge.
0: Mm-hmm. You're licensed
1: people
0: to play bingo.
1: Feral for bingo.
0: Yes, it wasn't. She was relieved that it was not malignant. It was benign.
1: B9. No, I loved being a bingo caller. It was fun.
0: And this is for psych patients. Hey, I got the blackout. Woo-hoo. And reads all the numbers. I say, you don't have blackout. You just sit and put.
1: Mm-hmm. Yeah, sometimes you'd call people out, and sometimes you'd just be like, okay, here, man, here's your prize. Yeah. Just chill.
0: Just don't eat the chips, man.
1: Please do not eat the chips. Not those chips. We shall supply you with edible ones. Nah, it was a whole thing. But I loved being a bingo.
0: You know, they're putting on sound baths. They just had their inaugural sound bath.
1: Oh, really? Thing
0: up there in Tuolumne.
1: Ooh, and that's a totally different pivot from bingo.
0: Well, it's a little something for everybody.
1: From bingo to sound bath, I got whiplash from that pivot. Thank you. Cricked my neck.
0: But I think they already had it. I guess more coming up.
1: I do like that sound bath stuff. I've been to a couple. It is a neat thing.
0: Yeah, that lady.
1: Sound bowls, yes.
0: Were you here that night when the lady got attacked by the spirit?
1: I was not here. That was pre my coming in on the Enigma Hour.
0: You know, that launched her into...
1: But you guys told me about it, and that was one of the very first things that, you know, that I was intrigued. I was like, sign me up. I'd love to co-host that show.
0: Well, there's pictures.
1: Mm-hmm.
0: We actually have pictures.
1: Mm-hmm.
0: So...
1: We got to do our different spin on
0: I think
1: the
0: we
1: Enigma
0: sent
1: Hour.
0: Her down that path.
1: So, let's... Yeah,
0: she just
1: collaborate.
0: Helped host a ghost tour in Calaveras in San Andreas.
1: Nice. Keep it going.
0: Mason Building in mm-hmm. San Andreas. They did a ghost thing there. And then they did a ghost thing downtown Sonora.
1: Yes.
0: Too.
1: The ghost walk.
0: We got to do one for the Dome.
1: I am all about that. Keep me in the loop.
0: But we should have her.
1: Yeah.
0: Because she says, well, I don't really do ghost tours. It's just that sometimes I'm very sensitive. Mm-hmm. And all of a sudden she gets scratched by a ghost. It's
1: yeah.
0: so funny.
1: Speaking of ghosts, that's part of the show for the...
0: Well, it just meant because she does sound baths. That's mm-hmm. what she does. Then I said, oh, yeah, she's been leading some ghost tours. And so they have a lot of things going on up there in Tuolumne.
1: Yes.
0: See you Wednesday. I don't know if we're going to have... a table up there this time, a booth.
1: A cave foot booth or something?
0: I just do it for community radio. I don't care what your
1: like
0: call letters are.
1: Term.
0: If you're community, take yeah. back the airwaves. The airwaves are the people's.
1: Yeah.
0: I think every community should have a
1: local
0: radio station.
1: That's for the local people.
0: To reflect, reinforce, and help create.
1: Within the community, becoming like a spider web where we're all connected and we can all help each other out with
0: exactly
1: talking
0: right.
1: about these benefits, talking about the concerts, sharing the news. It's great.
0: So, what to know about where to go?
1: Yes.
0: Here on community radio. All kind of rhymes, doesn't it?
1: Yeah.
0: All right, so here it is, the Randy Mandy Band. This is a very
1: Randy
0: old record.
1: Randy Mandy Band.
0: No, I heard a recording of hers, and she just was beautiful.
1: Hmm.
0: I mean, her singing voice was just, whoa. This one she gets a little Randy on. And the guitar player plays the guitar with a bow.
1: What?
0: Yeah, you'll hear it.
1: Interesting.
0: She's all over, but I've heard more of her more recent stuff, and it's... yeah, they have like a wash tub bass player.
1: Oh, nice.
0: But then she performed for some like, I don't know, it was like some Americana star. She did the backup vocals. And I go, wow, does she have a nice voice.
1: Cool.
0: And she's everywhere. She's the one that's helping put on that Knight's Ferry music festival.
1: Nice. Part of the biz.
0: All right, here's Randy Mandy.
1: Get a sample of that.

0: for uncovering it.
1: It's electricity.
2: How about all that? 2-2-4.
3: Is because you do not have our new improved

So Rachel had to go down to Studio B since they're rehearsing for our dome presentation. They're going to do a... So the Save the Dome Roof Committee, I guess it's a committee, gotten together, mostly former students of this Temple of Institution. It's built, this building here was built in 1909 during the Greek Revival. It's in the Jeffersonian neoclassical style. It literally is a temple of learning. It's perched on the hill. It has the same number of steps as the Oracle at Delphi Temple leading up to it. It's just a marvel to behold, perched on a hill overlooking the town. There's been talk for decades of what to do with the dome. It's been empty longer than it's was a school at this point. We're the only residents of the 23,000 square foot building. The school district hopes to keep the land, but doesn't have the funding to keep up the building. So it's kind of at an impasse. But we all agree to save the roof so we can decide what to do with it later. They foamed over the roof, I don't know how long ago. They knew it was going to be temporary. They foamed over it and put some kind of acrylic sealant over it. And it's starting, that sun, starting to break through. So there is starting to be water damage. So tomorrow afternoon, they're selling tickets to kick off the Save the Dome Roof. They're going to start from the top down. Take it from the top. And they're going to have a little program, and half of it's going to be at the gymnasium at Cassuna High School. And then they're going to come up here to the dome and do a tour of the dome. And they'll peek their heads in here and see our nice cleaned-up studio. Rachel was amazed compared to the last time she was in it. So she's in the rehearsal. They wanted me in both places, and that was just... I help put on a little radio play and then run up here, and now I'll just stay up here, sit in the chair and play songs. So make sure you tune in tomorrow on KAAD 103.5 and hear the madness. That'll start at 11 o'clock. See what happens. Oh, and I wanted to tell you that besides everything, sound baths and lumber jubilees and bingo nights, and the Park and Recreation District up there in Tuolumne put on free Friday night. Free Friday family movie nights. Whole summer of movies under the stars. They're kicking that off on June 12th with The Little Mermaid. So it's classic films. I'm going through these, and there's one, two, at least three of them that I'd like to see. But they're every Friday night from June 12th to August 28th. And they have a concession stand, bench and grass seating available. There's a few little benches that they put up. But it's over there by the library, the little mini West Side, now that West Side building is gone. I just love these little markets that open air kind of farmer markets things. And they have Sun Poppy Markets and Events putting on this year's Twain Hearts Mountain Air Market. And that's Thursday evening, starting this next Thursday, June 4th. With they'll run June, July, and August, Everson Park and Twain Hart. Vendors, cottage vendors, food and drinks, live music. Twain Hart's Mountain Air Market. So I like those. I don't know who's going to be there this year, but I've had extensive conversations with the mushroom guy.
got soap from the soap lady. Yeah, it was like a scrub, you know. It had, I don't know what it was, something kind of rough, so it was like a scrub, and it just smelled real woody, and it's great. It was great stuff. So coming up, we got the Snore Poetry and Prose Crawl I'll tell you about. And we'll do a little poetry slam here on air, I guess. So let's celebrate radio a little more, huh? I'm into it.

Yeah, so I have a student now, I guess. Training Rachel how to do special effects. She's going to be performing tomorrow for the Save the Dome Roof kickoff party. So they're trying to raise $250,000 to repair the dome roof. Disclaimer, the dome is my second home. I spend, if I'm not home, I'm here. So, but the good news is Sonora Area Foundation is going to match whatever is raised. So you only have to raise $125,000, right? And get the roof repaired and save the structure. And then decide what to do with it. I want it to be a community center. I'd like to incorporate... the Sonora School District has this little 5.5-acre parcel. The Master Gardeners Demonstration Garden is here. Adult Ed, Casino High, the alternative high school. They used to have a little film school, too, and a cosmetology department. I don't think they have those anymore. I got a little grant and paid the film school or students here at Casino High. Well, we also did a project, radio documentary project on the history of street music in Columbia here. That was through the community radio. The other one was through the public access television is here. And he does a great job. And I don't know, and he does miracles in that little studio. It's in one of those portables. And he got two ball fields, or, you know, two sports fields, and the deer feed, the turkeys peck around, the dogs run, the people do that frisbee golf. There's a women's baseball league comes in, soccer kids. Then they have a gymnasium that's a half court, kind of gymnasium cafeteria kind of thing. Then they have a dance studio. There's a dance studio here, and not in the dome itself, but the surrounding property. And that's where Leslie Zafira does her dance classes. It's kind of like fitness classes, but they do Middle Eastern dancing. As a matter of fact, Leslie Baker has been touring around in the one-woman show Gunpowder Man. It's kind of a revival. I think the last time it was staged before her was like in 1999. You got to find somebody perfect for the part. Now, the play written by Rick Foster is, you know, you could boil it down and you say, well, that's kind of a typical kind of... So the Lady Coming West disguises herself as a man so nobody would know that she was a woman. Yeah, but in this case, she's Asian, and she comes over here in the 1880s because of the rebellion they're having over there in China, and she helped build the Transcontinental Railroad. She was the Gunpowder Man. And it really brings up, because she had to endure all the racism that was happening in the 1880s, directed toward the Asian American, well, later on became American community. So she settled in the United States. And I think the last time it was staged, like it was 1999 or a long time ago, I had an opportunity to go down and spend a weekend over at Rick's Place in Carmel Valley. That was pretty nice. And did a little documentary. You know, he did the Duente. It was headquarters here in Tuolumne County.
He staged all kinds of plays and won all kinds of awards and helped with the Poetry Out Loud each year for the California Arts Council, and convinced the Arts Council, the California Arts Council, to open up it to rural counties, the Poetry Out Loud. It's a youth poetry competition, recitation competition. And first year out, I think they went a second place statewide, but the second year they just cleaned up. It became like famous, went on to the nationals. They made John Brown, his episode about that, into a television show. They showed it on PBS. So, remarkable playwright, remarkable set of theater stuff, because the whole point of these plays, they're like entertaining, but they're educational too. Yeah. And they brought the plays to schools, you know, they toured the schools, and then parks, national parks, and all sorts of community venues all across California. And you have a chance to see this. If you haven't seen it, she's been touring around a little bit with this. And I don't know when she's going to tour again. So you get three chances. Oh, and if for no other reason, well, they have the Chacachino. It's going to be held at the Chacachino Learning Center. And what was that called before that? It's in downtown Jamestown, kind of at the end of the street. And it's part of their Jamestown Happiness Project. So it's the Chicken Ranch. It's pumped a bunch of money and created this thing called the Happiness Project, and they've been having programs there. And they don't advertise them so much. Maybe some of it has just with the tribe. I don't know. But I've been to some programs out there. Great snacks. My compliments. So it's going to be on 7 p.m. on Friday, 11 a.m. on Saturday, and 2:30 p.m. on Sunday. So, and it's presented by the Jamestown Happiness Project. It's the Gunpowder Man at the Chacachino Learning Center in Jamestown. A one-woman show. So Leslie Baker plays in Duende Drama's Gunpowder Man, written by Rick Foster. And there's been a revival of sorts about these little plays. There's a renewed interest. I think Gunpowder Man out the gate, now people are interested. So they're trying to raise money. Duende Drama and Literature is trying to raise money to revive another one of their plays, The Betsy Ross of the Bears. And that's also a one-woman play about California pioneer Nancy Kelsey. She used her skirt to make the bear flag. Now I know, understand the clamper phrase, this is the flag we fly under. And, but they're trying to raise funds. So following the success of Gunpowder Man, I don't know, it's just brought attention back to the Duende's mission of performing historically accurate drama in schools and theaters and community venues. So it's actually based on the true story of Nancy Kelsey. She was the first American woman to cross the Sierra Nevada in 1841 with the Bidwell Bartleson party. And she had a one-year-old daughter in her arms. And later on, she used her skirt to make the first bear flag. Capital Public Radio called it a marvelous, ambitious, insightful, and original piece of work. So,
It's going to be, they've already chose out the actor, Krista Joy Serpa. So the script is written, the cast is set, the production is ready to move. Moving to rehearsals, costume making, and props. But they need to raise some money to do it. And now these are the ones that go around to the schools and stuff to put on these plays. And they're educational and entertaining. I have seen one of these and interviewed him. He's an engaging man. So funds are raised. We'll cover all the fees. The stage of the production, and you can give to Duente Drama. That's Duente, D-U-E-N-D-E, duendedrama.org/donate. And if you pony up, you'll get a ticket to the premiere performance of the play and a signed poster by artist Gail Segerstrom. But that gal sure is busy. She plays ukulele, you know, with the blue shoes. Did she hold public office there for a while, too? And she's an artist. She's just a Renaissance woman. Funny. So go to duendedrama.org/donate. So go to duendedrama.org/donate. Probably can get information on the whole thing by going to

Jamestown at the Chacachino Learning Center, Friday, Saturday, and Sunday. So that's Friday, tonight at 7. And then tomorrow at 11, and then Sunday at 2:30. There you have it. And this is the end of the Asian American Pacific Islander month.

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